0: People have been taken to hospital after emergency services were called to Bromley High Street this afternoon. The Metropolitan Police said there was no wider threat to the public. Pharmacies will be able to treat more people for illnesses. It's part of the NHS's Pharmacy First scheme, which now includes migraines, acne and more types of ear infection. This is Ashley Cohen. He's from the National Pharmacy Association.
1: We are the very front door of primary care and probably the front door of the whole NHS. We can do more, we want to do more, but we have to get the funding right, and having small little wins and press releases to kind of announce a massive scale of this is a good start, but we need to have equity across the whole country.
0: The Bayeux Tapestry will be kept in the securest case we've got. That's from the British Museum as it's gone on display to the public. It's arrived in the UK as part of a special agreement with France. It's the first time the medieval artefact has been on display here in its history. The British Museum's lead creator, Michael Lewis, said it's a huge moment.
2: I'm amazed that we've got the Bayeux Tapestry here at the British Museum. It's going to be a fantastic experience for the public. I mean, never before has this object been seen in this country since it was made. Fantastic opportunity for those people who got tickets to come to the exhibition.
0: The Environment Agency say almost three-quarters of England remains in drought, despite recent rain. That's the latest from Radio News Hub. I'm Jules Eastbridge.
3: Supermarket chain Iceland has confirmed it is to open a store in the Falkland Islands. It claims it will be the first for a UK high street brand in the territory. The new standalone Iceland store is set to open in early December. Many young people are struggling to take their first step into work due to a lack of experience. According to a new report, the problem is holding back growth and contributing to record levels of youth unemployment. A study by Hilton Hotels and YPI Economics estimated that moving one young person not in education, employment or training into a first job generates around £152,000 in economic value per year. And the owner of Primark has announced plans to launch home delivery in Great Britain in a bid to bolster the retailer's online offering. Associated British Foods says it had bought a new warehouse in Sheffield to support the plans. The company did not specify when home delivery would start, but said it would come in the future for England, Scotland and Wales.
0: Sunny spells for many throughout Friday with just a slight chance of a shower. Winds will be from the west. Temperatures ranging from 16 degrees Celsius in the north to 23 degrees Celsius in the south.
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1: Andy Burnham's Walnut Terrace still knocks at the door of democracy as he's expressed the nation's unity with the US on the 25th anniversary of the 9/11 attacks. It remains the worst terrorist outrage of all time, claiming the lives of victims from more than 90 countries. 2,977 people, 67 of them British, were killed when terrorists seized four aeroplanes, two hitting the World Trade Center, one the Pentagon, and another crashing in Pennsylvania. End-of-life charities restating their call for the government to fix palliative care funding and provision across the country, as MPs prepare to once again debate and vote later on a law which proposes legalising assisted dying for terminally ill adults in England and Wales. Pharmacies will be able to treat people for more illnesses. It's part of the NHS's Pharmacy First scheme. Ashley Cohen is a pharmacist in Yorkshire and from the National Pharmacy Association. He says the scheme should be expanded further.
2: Scotland has effectively shown as the blueprint. Scotland have a Pharmacy First that's so broad that they have 27 conditions available, and a third of the population have used it in the last year. Currently in England, we've only got about 5% of the UK using the seven common conditions.
1: There's a warning from MPs that water, energy and broadband watchdogs are failing to ensure vulnerable customers get critical support at a time when debt problems are expected to worsen. With energy and water bills set to rise further, the Public Accounts Committee say the prevalence of debt is set to grow, with payments owed to providers in the water and energy sectors alone hitting £7.2 billion in March 2025. The arrival of the Bayeux Tapestry in the UK is a moment in our national history. That's according to the British Museum. Their lead curator, Michael Lewis, said it's a huge moment.
3: 1066 is, of course, one of the most important events in English history. And the tapestry is the ultimate kind of reflection of that in terms of a visual narrative. Some people akin it to a kind of graphic novel or a cartoon or something like that.
1: An upcoming tour announcement has been confirmed by Oasis during the Drone Light Show in Manchester. That's the latest from Radio News Hub. I'm Jules Eastbridge.
4: Supermarket chain Iceland has confirmed it is to open a store in the Falkland Islands. It claims it will be the first for a UK high street brand in the territory. The new standalone Iceland store is set to open in early December. Many young people are struggling to take their first step into work due to a lack of experience. According to a new report, the problem is holding back growth and contributing to record levels of youth unemployment. A study by Hilton Hotels and YPI Economics estimated that moving one young person not in education, employment or training into a first job generates around £152,000 in economic value per year. And the owner of Primark has announced plans to launch home delivery in Great Britain in a bid to bolster the retailer's online offering. Associated British Foods says it had bought a new warehouse in Sheffield to support the plans. The company did not specify when home delivery would start, but said it would come in the future for England, Scotland and Wales.
1: Sunny spells for many throughout Friday with just a slight chance of a shower. Winds will be from the west. Temperatures ranging from 16 degrees Celsius in the north to 23 degrees Celsius in the south.
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1: Andy Burnham's walnut terror still knocks at the door of democracy. As he expressed the nation's unity with the US on the 25th anniversary of the 9/11 attacks. With ceremonies being held on either side of the Atlantic on Friday to mark the somber milestone, the Prime Minister says the US and UK stand together in memory of those that we lost and in defence of the values we cherish. Renewed efforts to pass an assisted dying law have prompted end-of-life charities to restate their call for the government to fix palliative care funding and provision across the country. As MPs prepare to once again debate and vote later on a law which proposes legalising assisted dying for terminally adults in England and Wales, campaigners insist the need for more urgent and ambitious action to fix end-of-life care could not be clearer. More illnesses can be treated at pharmacies, now part of the NHS Pharmacy First Scheme. It includes now migraines, acne, and more types of ear infection. This is Ashley Cohen, a pharmacist from Yorkshire, part of the National Pharmacy Association. He says it needs to go further.
2: There will only be a few hundred pharmacies that will take part in this, what can only call a pilot. So my concerns for this is, yes, we want to do more, but the pharmacy needs to be invested. So the ambition is right, but we need the funding to match that ambition by the government.
1: MPs have warned that water, energy and broadband watchdogs are failing to ensure vulnerable customers get critical support at a time when debt problems are expected to worsen. The Bayeux Tapestry will be kept in the securest case we've got. That's from the British Museum as it's gone on public display. The British Museum's lead curator, Michael Lewis, says it's a huge moment.
3: I'm amazed that we've got the Bayeux Tapestry here at the British Museum. It's going to be a fantastic experience for the public. I mean, never before has this object been seen in this country since it was made. Fantastic opportunity for those people who've got tickets to come to the exhibition.
1: And Oasis have confirmed the date of an upcoming tour announcement during a drone light show in Manchester. Dates are set to be announced on Monday. That's the latest from Radio News Hub. I'm Jules Eatbridge.
4: Supermarket chain Iceland has confirmed it is to open a store in the Falkland Islands. It claims it will be the first for a UK high street brand in the territory. The new standalone Iceland store is set to open in early December. Many young people are struggling to take their first step into work due to a lack of experience. According to a new report, the problem is holding back growth and contributing to record levels of youth unemployment. A study by Hilton Hotels and YPI Economics estimated that moving one young person not in education, employment or training into a first job generates around £152,000 in economic value per year. And the owner of Primark has announced plans to launch home delivery in Great Britain in a bid to bolster the retailer's online offering. Associated British Foods says it had bought a new warehouse in Sheffield to support the plans. The company did not specify when home delivery would start, but said it would come in the future for England, Scotland and Wales.
1: Sunny spells for many throughout Friday with just a slight chance of a shower. Winds will be from the west. Temperatures ranging from 16 degrees Celsius in the north to 23 degrees Celsius in the south.
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1: Andy Burnham has warned that terror still knocks on the door of democracies. He's expressed the nation's unity with the US on the 25th anniversary of the 9/11 attacks. It remains the worst terrorist outrage of all time, claiming the victims of more than 90 nations. 2,977 people were killed, 67 of them British. End-of-life charities are restating their call for the government to fix palliative care funding and provision across the country, as MPs prepare to once again debate and vote later on a law which proposes legalising assisted dying for terminally ill adults in England and Wales. Campaigners insist the need for more urgent and ambitious action to fix end-of-life care could not be clearer. Pharmacies will be able to treat people for more illnesses. It's part of the NHS's Pharmacy First scheme. Ashley Cohen is from the National Pharmacy Association. He says it should be expanded further.
2: Scotland has effectively shown as the blueprint. Scotland have a Pharmacy First that's so broad that they have 27 conditions available, and a third of the population have used it in the last year. Currently in England, we've only got about 5% of the UK using the seven common conditions.
1: There's a warning from MPs that water, energy and broadband watchdogs are failing to ensure vulnerable customers get critical support at a time when debt problems are expected to worsen. With energy and water bills set to rise further, the Public Accounts Committee say the prevalence of debt is set to grow, with payments owed to providers in the water and energy sectors alone hitting over £7 billion in March last year. The arrival of the Bayeux Tapestry in the UK is a moment in our national history. That's according to the British Museum. Their lead creator, Michael Lewis, says it's a huge moment.
3: 1066 is, of course, one of the most important events in English history. And the tapestry is the ultimate kind of reflection of that in terms of a visual narrative. Some people akin it to a kind of graphic novel or a cartoon or something like that.
1: It's on display till next September. That's the latest from Radio News Hub. I'm Jules Eastbridge.
4: Supermarket chain Iceland has confirmed it is to open a store in the Falkland Islands. It claims it will be the first for a UK high street brand in the territory. The new standalone Iceland store is set to open in early December. Many young people are struggling to take their first step into work due to a lack of experience. According to a new report, the problem is holding back growth and contributing to record levels of youth unemployment. A study by Hilton Hotels and YPI Economics estimated that moving one young person not in education, employment or training into a first job generates around £152,000 in economic value per year. And the owner of Primark has announced plans to launch home delivery in Great Britain in a bid to bolster the retailer's online offering. Associated British Foods says it had bought a new warehouse in Sheffield to support the plans. The company did not specify when home delivery would start, but said it would come in the future for England, Scotland and Wales.
1: Sunny spells for many across the UK with just a slight chance for a shower. Winds will be from the west. Temperature ranging from 16 degrees Celsius in the north to 23 degrees Celsius in the south.
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1: Andy Burnham's Walnut Terrace still knocks at the door of democracy as he expressed the nation's unity with the US on the 25th anniversary of the 9/11 attacks. With ceremonies being held either side of the Atlantic later to mark the somber milestone, the Prime Minister says UK and US stand together in memory of those we lost and in defence of the values we cherish. Renewed efforts to pass an assisted dying law have prompted end-of-life charities to restate their call for the government to fix palliative care funding and provision across the country. As MPs prepare to once again debate and vote later on a law that proposes legalising assisted dying for terminally ill adults in England and Wales, campaigners insist the need for more urgent and ambitious action to fix end-of-life care could not be clearer. More illnesses can be treated at pharmacies, all part of the NHS Pharmacy First scheme, which now includes migraines, acne and more types of ear infection. This is Ashley Cohen from the National Pharmacy Association.
2: There will only be a few hundred pharmacies that will take part in this, what can only call a pilot. So my concerns for this is, yes, we want to do more, but the pharmacy needs to be invested. So the ambition is right, but we need the funding to match that ambition by the government.
1: Seven people have been arrested after reports of a stabbing in southeast London. Four people were taken to hospital after emergency services were called to Bromley High Street yesterday afternoon. The Met Police say there is no wider threat to the public. MPs have warned that water, energy and broadband watchdogs are failing to ensure vulnerable customers get critical support at a time when debt problems are expected to worsen. The Public Accounts Committee say with energy and water bills set to rise further, the prevalence of debt is set to grow, with payments owed to providers in the water and energy sectors alone hitting £7.2 billion in March 2025. And holidaymakers across England face a new tax on overnight stays. It's part of government plans to give mayors greater economic powers in their regions. That's the latest from Radio News Hub. I'm Jules Eatbridge.
3: Failing to speed up improvements in Britain's power grid could cost the public billions of pounds. That's the warning from the spending watchdog, who say £70 billion in investment is needed. The transmission network was mainly built between the 1950s and the 1970s. Ryanair has seen more than a third of shareholders vote against pay plans for boss Michael O'Leary that could net him almost £130 million. Almost 40% of the airline's investors didn't back the plans. The pay deal, though, looks set to get the green light after receiving a majority of votes in favour. And MPs are warning that water, energy and broadband watchdogs are failing to ensure vulnerable customers get support. An inquiry also found that regulators did not have a comprehensive view of how much customers owe. Energy and water bills are set to rise further, as is the prevalence of debt.
1: Sunny spells for many across the UK with just a slight chance for a shower. Winds will be from the west. Temperatures range from 16 degrees Celsius in the north to 23 degrees Celsius in the south.
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1: Ceremonies are being held either side of the Atlantic today to mark the 25th anniversary of the 9/11 attacks. Andy Burnham says terror still knocks at the door of democracy. Victor Stagnaro is a 40-year-old fire service veteran from Maryland. He volunteered in NYC after the attacks.
2: As those firefighters approached, you just got to understand the true terror of what was going on. Not only were now two airplanes into the buildings, clearly there was an understanding that this was an attack, this was not an accident.
1: Assisted dying legislation is back in Parliament today. MPs will have another chance to vote for or against it, although Prime Minister Andy Burnham has already confirmed he will not be. The legislation proposes allowing adults in England and Wales with fewer than 6 months to live to apply for an assisted death, subject to the approval of two doctors and an expert panel. UK economic growth is set to have ground to a halt in July. That's what economists are predicting as consumers swapped spending in shops for drinking in pubs amid the heatwaves and FIFA World Cup. The Office for National Statistics is releasing its next data set today. Over two-thirds of children are seeing content online telling them how to look. That's coming from Plan International UK. They say a third of girls and a quarter of boys change the way they act, dress or behave based on what they see on social media. Kathleen Spencer-Chapman is from Plan International.
3: I mean, it's such an important time, as I said, for sort of, you know, developing your identity, exploring different things. And if content you're seeing when you're a teenager, it's sort of giving you very particular ideas, even about those sort of hobbies or even the career that you should pursue. It can really have an impact down the line.
1: TikTok questioned the research, though, saying they were trying to force a predetermined conclusion. And Oasis have confirmed the date of an upcoming tour announcement during a drone light show in Manchester last night. That's the latest from Radio News Hub. I'm Holly Hughes.
4: Failing to speed up improvements in Britain's power grid could cost the public billions of pounds. That's the warning from the spending watchdog, who say £70 billion in investment is needed. The transmission network was mainly built between the 1950s and the 1970s. Ryanair has seen more than a third of shareholders vote against pay plans for boss Michael O'Leary that could net him almost £130 million. Almost 40% of the airline's investors didn't back the plans. The pay deal, though, looks set to get the green light after receiving a majority of votes in favour. And MPs are warning that water, energy and broadband watchdogs are failing to ensure vulnerable customers get support. An inquiry also found that regulators did not have a comprehensive view of how much customers owe. Energy and water bills are set to rise further, as is the prevalence of debt.
1: A fine September day for much of the UK with sunny spells and light winds. A few light showers are possible with increasing cloud and highs of 22 degrees Celsius.
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1: The boss of MI5 has warned that we now face the worst of both worlds. In an article identifying the threats the UK faces 25 years on from 9/11, Sir Ken McCallum, Director General of the UK Security Service, has underlined the need to adapt to markedly different threats than those faced on September the 11th, 2001. Meanwhile, Victor Stagnaro is a 40-year-old fire service veteran from Maryland. He volunteered in NYC after the attacks.
2: Through their devotion to duty and their dedication to try to save as many lives, they went forward. And when the towers came down, 343 FDNY members were killed in the line of duty in an instant. It was the most tragic event from the fire service standpoint, not only globally and nationally.
1: MPs have another chance to vote on assisted dying legislation in Parliament today. It proposes to allow adults in England and Wales with less than 6 months to live to apply for an assisted death, subject to approval from two doctors and an expert panel. The Prime Minister says he's abstaining from the vote so as not to have undue influence. Some young people are changing their behaviour based on what they see online. A new Plan International UK surveys found that more than two-thirds of kids are regularly seeing content telling them how to look and behave on platforms like TikTok.
3: Girls are often seeing content that does tell them, really unrealistic beauty standards, for example, but very specific advice on, how they should do their makeup, how they should dress, how they should behave, and even what sort of careers and interests they should pursue.
1: That's Kathleen Spencer-Chapman from Plan International. TikTok say they've invested heavily in protections for teen accounts and suggest the research falls to predetermined conclusions. And an upcoming tour announcement has been confirmed by Oasis during a drone-like show in Manchester. Last night, the display over a stadium saw the band's logo illuminate before being replaced with Monday's date. That's the latest from Radio News Hub. I'm Holly Hughes.
4: Failing to speed up improvements in Britain's power grid could cost the public billions of pounds. That's the warning from the spending watchdog, who say £70 billion in investment is needed. The transmission network was mainly built between the 1950s and the 1970s. Ryanair has seen more than a third of shareholders vote against pay plans for boss Michael O'Leary that could net him almost £130 million. Almost 40% of the airline's investors didn't back the plans. The pay deal, though, looks set to get the green light after receiving a majority of votes in favour. And MPs are warning that water, energy and broadband watchdogs are failing to ensure vulnerable customers get support. An inquiry also found that regulators did not have a comprehensive view of how much customers owe. Energy and water bills are set to rise further, as is the prevalence of debt.
1: A fine September day for much of the UK with sunny spells and light winds. A few light showers are possible with increasing cloud and highs of 22 degrees Celsius.
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1: Ceremonies are being held either side of the Atlantic today to mark the 25th anniversary of the 9/11 attacks. Andy Burnham says terror still knocks at the door of democracy. Victor Stagnaro is a 40-year-old fire service veteran from Maryland. He volunteered in NYC after the attacks.
2: As those firefighters approached, you just got to understand the true terror of what was going on. Not only were now two airplanes into the buildings, clearly there was an understanding that this was an attack, this was not an accident.
1: The assisted dying bill for England and Wales returns to Parliament today. It ran out of time to become law in the last parliamentary session after it was delayed in the House of Lords. Jamie Hale is with the group Assist Us to Live. They're calling for improvements to palliative and social care.
3: People just fall through the gap and people's needs don't get met. And I've seen how that results in what one could consider to be a bad death. I've also seen how that bad death can be turned around at the last minute by the right palliative care provision coming into play.
1: Supporters say it allows terminally ill people to have dignity in the death, allowing them to make their own decision. Meanwhile, the Prime Minister says he's abstaining from the vote so as not to have undue influence. The UK economy unexpectedly grew by 0.4% in July. It follows a boost from the services industry and businesses increasing the use of AI. It marks a surprise uplift after economists were expecting the economy to show zero growth for the month. And Brazilian butt lifts by unqualified practitioners aren't being banned quickly enough. That's according to the Women and Equalities Committee, who've been waiting 7 months for a government response. It follows a report which called for an immediate ban on high-risk procedures being performed on the high street. The committee heard about procedures being done in living rooms and salons. That's the latest from Radio News Hub. I'm Holly Hughes.
4: Failing to speed up improvements in Britain's power grid could cost the public billions of pounds. That's the warning from the spending watchdog, who say £70 billion in investment is needed. The transmission network was mainly built between the 1950s and the 1970s. Ryanair has seen more than a third of shareholders vote against pay plans for boss Michael O'Leary that could net him almost £130 million. Almost 40% of the airline's investors didn't back the plans. The pay deal, though, looks set to get the green light after receiving a majority of votes in favour. And MPs are warning that water, energy and broadband watchdogs are failing to ensure vulnerable customers get support. An inquiry also found that regulators did not have a comprehensive view of how much customers owe. Energy and water bills are set to rise further, as is the prevalence of debt.
1: A fine September day for much of the UK with sunny spells and light winds. A few light showers are possible with increasing cloud and highs of 22 degrees Celsius.
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1: Andy Burnham has warned that terror still knocks at the door of democracy on the 25th anniversary of the 9/11 attacks that shocked the world. 2,977 people, 67 of them British, were killed when terrorists seized four airplanes, two hitting the World Trade Center, one the Pentagon, and another crashing in Pennsylvania. The assisted dying bill for England and Wales is back in Parliament after being delayed by the House of Lords in the last session. Supporters of assisted dying called the Lords' actions undemocratic. But opponents of the bill are calling for better funding to palliative and social care. Jamie Hale is with the Assist Us to Live group.
2: We believe that hospices and hospice provision should be fully funded through the NHS as healthcare, and that access to palliative services should be expanded, especially considering home-based services and those that offer people the opportunity to have the death they want to have.
1: Autumn is more likely to be wetter than average, bringing an increased risk of flooding. That's what the Met Office says, as El Nino is already at near record levels. The chances of a warm and wet meteorological autumn for the UK are around 1.5 to 2 times higher than would normally be expected. More than 1,000 operations at NHS hospitals were cancelled because of the heat during record-breaking heat waves in May and June. Freedom of information requests by climate and energy publication Carbon Brief reveal hip and knee replacements, heart, eye and skin cancer operations, and even a small number for life-threatening conditions were cancelled in the heat. And £1 billion is being invested for new trains in the north of England. Lucy Gormanley can tell us more.
3: The 29 new battery electric trains will be built in Derby. Prime Minister Andy Burnham says the TransPennine Express fleet will bring faster, more reliable journeys to the north. The government say journey times will be cut by over 10 minutes between Manchester and York.
1: That's the latest from Radio News Hub. I'm Holly Hughes.
3: Failing to speed up improvements in Britain's power grid could cost the public billions of pounds. That's the warning from the spending watchdog, who say £70 billion in investment is needed. The transmission network was mainly built between the 1950s and the 1970s. Ryanair has seen more than a third of shareholders vote against pay plans for boss Michael O'Leary that could net him almost £130 million. Almost 40% of the airline's investors didn't back the plans. The pay deal, though, looks set to get the green light after receiving a majority of votes in favour. And MPs are warning that water, energy and broadband watchdogs are failing to ensure vulnerable customers get support. An inquiry also found that regulators did not have a comprehensive view of how much customers owe. Energy and water bills are set to rise further, as is the prevalence of debt.
1: A fine September day for much of the UK with sunny spells and light winds. A few light showers are possible with increasing cloud and highs of 22 degrees Celsius.
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1: The boss of MI5 has warned that we now face the worst of both worlds. In an article identifying the threats the UK faces 25 years on from 9/11, Sir Ken McCallum, Director General of the UK Security Service, has underlined the need to adapt to markedly different threats than those faced on September the 11th, 2001. Victor Stagnaro is a 40-year-old fire service veteran from Maryland. He volunteered in NYC after the attacks and reflects on what it was like then.
2: Through their devotion to duty and their dedication to try to save as many lives, they went forward. And when the towers came down, 343 FDNY members were killed in the line of duty in an instant. It was the most tragic event from the fire service standpoint, not only globally and nationally.
1: The assisted dying bill for England and Wales is back in Parliament after being delayed by the House of Lords in the last session. Supporters of assisted dying called the Lords' actions undemocratic. Catherine Eden cared for her sister Claire, who died from appendix cancer in 2020.
3: She said, this isn't living. It was waiting for that physical process to, take its course. And she didn't want to do that. She died at home and we gave her as much care as possible. But she would have liked the option to have, I think, at least the option to end it on her own terms.
1: Meanwhile, opponents of the bill are calling for better funding to palliative and social care. Five people have died and 40 others injured in an accident involving a tour bus in eastern Switzerland. The Dutch tour bus overturned yesterday afternoon between the villages of Souche and Zernez. Three people remain in a serious condition in hospital. The UK economy grew in July. It went up by 0.4%, and a surprise for economists who predicted zero growth. It's down to a boost from the services industry and businesses using more AI. And autumn could be wetter than average, according to the Met Office. It warns El Nino is already at near record levels, meaning an increased risk of flooding. That's the latest from Radio News Hub. I'm Holly Hughes.
4: Failing to speed up improvements in Britain's power grid could cost the public billions of pounds. That's the warning from the spending watchdog, who say £70 billion in investment is needed. The transmission network was mainly built between the 1950s and the 1970s. Ryanair has seen more than a third of shareholders vote against pay plans for boss Michael O'Leary that could net him almost £130 million. Almost 40% of the airline's investors didn't back the plans. The pay deal, though, looks set to get the green light after receiving a majority of votes in favour. And MPs are warning that water, energy and broadband watchdogs are failing to ensure vulnerable customers get support. An inquiry also found that regulators did not have a comprehensive view of how much customers owe. Energy and water bills are set to rise further, as is the prevalence of debt.
1: A fine September day with sunny spells and light winds. A few light showers are possible, as well as cloud in some patches and highs of 22 degrees Celsius.
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1: It's the 25th anniversary of the 9/11 terror attacks today. Prime Minister Andy Burnham has expressed the UK's unity with the US. He says the nations stand together in memory of those we lost. MPs have been urged to grasp an opportunity to legalise assisted dying as the bill returns to the Commons. Supporters argue the bill would allow people dignity. Catherine Eden cared for her sister Claire, who died from appendix cancer in 2020.
2: Ultimately, she was lying there waiting to die. And, you know, the best palliative care in the world can't stop that sort of level of suffering. And I think that is a normal thing to feel, you know, and I don't think that necessarily can be relieved apart from giving someone some choice about how they die.
1: But opposers are instead calling for better palliative and social care. MPs are set to vote on the bill this afternoon, with Prime Minister Andy Burnham abstaining. The UK economy unexpectedly grew by 0.4% in July. It follows a boost from the services industry and businesses increasing the use of AI. It marks a surprise uplift after economists were expecting the economy to show zero growth for the month. Autumn is more likely to be wetter than average, bringing an increased risk of flooding. That's what the Met Office says, as El Niño is already at near record levels. The chances of a warm and wet meteorological autumn for the UK are around 1.5 to 2 times higher than would normally be expected. And the government have announced new trains in the north of England. Lucy Gormanley has more.
3: The Prime Minister says 29 new battery electric trains will bring faster, more reliable journeys to the north. The TransPennine Express fleet will be built in Derby, supporting almost 6,000 jobs across the UK supply chain. The government say journey times will be cut by up to 10 minutes between Manchester and Leeds.
1: That's the latest from Radio News Hub. I'm Holly Hughes.
3: Failing to speed up improvements in Britain's power grid could cost the public billions of pounds. That's the warning from the spending watchdog, who say £70 billion in investment is needed. The transmission network was mainly built between the 1950s and the 1970s. Ryanair has seen more than a third of shareholders vote against pay plans for boss Michael O'Leary that could net him almost £130 million. Almost 40% of the airline's investors didn't back the plans. The pay deal, though, looks set to get the green light after receiving a majority of votes in favour. And MPs are warning that water, energy and broadband watchdogs are failing to ensure vulnerable customers get support. An inquiry also found that regulators did not have a comprehensive view of how much customers owe. Energy and water bills are set to rise further, as is the prevalence of debt.
1: A fine September day with sunny spells and light winds. A few light showers are possible, as well as cloud in some patches, and highs of 22 degrees Celsius.
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1: Today marks the 25th anniversary of the 9/11 terror attacks. The Prime Minister Andy Burnham says the UK and US stand together in memory of those we lost and in defence of the values we cherish. Ceremonies are being held either side of the Atlantic to mark the sombre milestone. Janice Brooks is a survivor. She escaped an 84-floor office in the South Tower.
2: The fact that people were using planes as weapons and flying them into a building just was unbelievable. I mean, I just sat there and cried. I didn't know what to do. I had no clue.
1: Next, the assisted dying bill for England and Wales has returned to Parliament. Supporters say it allows terminally ill people to have dignity in death, allowing them to make their own decisions. But opponents like Jamie Hale from the Assist Us to Live group say end-of-life care needs more attention.
3: I've seen for myself the lack of provision available to people when they're given life-changing diagnoses or prognoses, and how that lack of care leaves people incredibly vulnerable to messaging around being a burden and potentially being better off dead.
1: The UK economy grew in July. It went up by 0.4% in a surprise for economists who predicted zero growth. It's down to a boost from the services industry and businesses using more AI. More than 1,000 operations at NHS hospitals were cancelled because of the heat. The UK experienced record-breaking heatwaves in May and June. Freedom of information request by climate and energy publication Carbon Brief reveals hip and knee replacements, heart, eye and skin cancer operations, and even a small number of life-threatening conditions were cancelled in the heat. And Amazon is nearing the opportunity of gaining approval to expand its drone delivery service to the whole of Darlington. It comes as it looks to roll out the service in the UK. That's the latest from Radio News Hub. I'm Sunita Sims.
4: Failing to speed up improvements in Britain's power grid could cost the public billions of pounds. That's the warning from the spending watchdog, who say £70 billion in investment is needed. The transmission network was mainly built between the 1950s and the 1970s. Ryanair has seen more than a third of shareholders vote against pay plans for boss Michael O'Leary that could net him almost £130 million. Almost 40% of the airline's investors didn't back the plans. The pay deal, though, looks set to get the green light after receiving a majority of votes in favour. And MPs are warning that water, energy and broadband watchdogs are failing to ensure vulnerable customers get support. An inquiry also found that regulators did not have a comprehensive view of how much customers owe. Energy and water bills are set to rise further, as is the prevalence of debt.
1: A fine day for much of the UK with sunny spells and light winds. A few light showers are possible. These are mainly in the west. Highs of 22 degrees Celsius.
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1: The US ambassador to the UK has paid tribute to those killed in the 9/11 attacks 25 years ago.
2: It's hard to believe. It's 25 years ago for me, for us, talking about it as we walked in. And it's still hard to believe what happened.
1: That's Warren Stevens. He laid a white floral wreath at the September 11th Memorial Garden in Grosvenor Square in central London. Ceremonies are being held either side of the Atlantic to mark the somber milestone. Janice Brooks is a survivor. She escaped an 84th floor office in the South Tower.
3: And I sat there and rocked backwards and forwards and I was crying. And I thought I was going to die. The building's going to fall for sure. And I'm going to die. And I'm by myself.
1: Next, MPs are voting on assisted dying legislation in Parliament today. It proposes to allow adults in England and Wales with less than 6 months to live to apply for an assisted death, subject to approval from two doctors and an expert panel. Catherine Eden cared for her sister Claire, who died from appendix cancer in 2020. We asked her how she felt when the bill was delayed in the House of Lords.
4: Anger, if I'm honest, sadness, and just outrage that, you know, 7 or 8 unelected people can choose to block this process. And what a terrible use of time. You know, they could have been doing so many more constructive things, like trying to make the bill as good as it possibly could do.
1: The UK economy recorded surprise growth in July as the AI spending boom helped deliver a boost. Gross domestic product increased by 0.4% in July, marking a surprise uplift. Autumn is more likely to be wetter than average, bringing an increased risk of flooding. The Met Office is warning the El Nino is already at near record levels. And Dolly Parton's first posthumous song has been released 2 weeks after her death. The country music star died aged 80 on August 25th following a brief battle with cancer. That's the latest from Radio News Hub. I'm Tanita Sims.
5: Failing to speed up improvements in Britain's power grid could cost the public billions of pounds. That's the warning from the spending watchdog, who say £70 billion in investment is needed. The transmission network was mainly built between the 1950s and the 1970s. Ryanair has seen more than a third of shareholders vote against pay plans for boss Michael O'Leary that could net him almost £130 million. Almost 40% of the airline's investors didn't back the plans. The pay deal, though, looks set to get the green light after receiving a majority of votes in favour. And MPs are warning that water, energy and broadband watchdogs are failing to ensure vulnerable customers get support. An inquiry also found that regulators did not have a comprehensive view of how much customers owe. Energy and water bills are set to rise further, as is the prevalence of debt.
1: A fine day for much of the UK with sunny spells and light winds. A few light showers are possible. These are mainly in the west. Highs of 22 degrees Celsius.
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1: Tonight we'll do a medley of two more of the old-time fiddle tunes. Salt Creek, or Salt River, I think the old tune was originally called. And that good old Bill Cheatham.

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1: Today marks the 25th anniversary of the 9/11 terror attacks. The Prime Minister Andy Burnham says the UK and US stand together in memory of those lost and in defence of the values they cherish. Ceremonies are being held either side of the Atlantic to mark the somber milestone. Janice Brooks is a survivor. She escaped an 84-floor office in the South Tower.
2: It was just so quiet. You know, New York is never quiet. Traffic, boats on the river, just full of noise, birds singing, just nothing. Completely and utter silence.
1: Next, the assisted dying bill for England and Wales has returned to Parliament. It ran out of time to become a law in the last parliamentary session after it was delayed in the House of Lords. Jamie Hale is with the group Assist Us to Live. They're calling for improvements to palliative and social care.
3: People just fall through the gap and people's needs don't get met. And I've seen how that results in what one could consider to be a bad death. I've also seen how that bad death can be turned around at the last minute by the right palliative care provision coming into play.
1: Supporters says it allows terminally ill people to have dignity in death, allowing them to make their own decision. The Greens have picked party leader Zap Polanski as their candidate to challenge Labour in the Holborn and St Pancras seat. The October 8th contest was triggered by the former Prime Minister Sir Keir Starmer's departure from Parliament. A 66-year-old man has pleaded guilty to murdering a mother of seven in 1998. Trevor Dunkley also admitted a charge of preventing the lawful burial of Patricia Lashley. She disappeared near her home in Dudley, West Midlands in September 1998. And Charlie XCX has announced UK and Ireland tour dates to promote her latest album, Music, Fashion, Film. The tour will happen in February 2027. That's the latest from Radio Newser. I'm Tanita Sims.
4: Failing to speed up improvements in Britain's power grid could cost the public billions of pounds. That's the warning from the spending watchdog, who say £70 billion in investment is needed. The transmission network was mainly built between the 1950s and the 1970s. Ryanair has seen more than a third of shareholders vote against pay plans for boss Michael O'Leary that could net him almost £130 million. Almost 40% of the airline's investors didn't back the plans. The pay deal, though, looks set to get the green light after receiving a majority of votes in favour. And MPs are warning that water, energy and broadband watchdogs are failing to ensure vulnerable customers get support. An inquiry also found that regulators did not have a comprehensive view of how much customers owe. Energy and water bills are set to rise further, as is the prevalence of debt.
1: A fine day for much of the UK with sunny spells and light winds. A few light showers are possible. These are mainly in the west. Highs of 22 degrees Celsius.
0: 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From movie set to multiplex, it's the business of film with James Cameron Wilson.
5: Harry, don't let us for the moon. We have the stars.
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9: All seems rather appropriate with Toy Story 5, I'm assuming, still in the charts. I'm Simon Rose. James Cameron Wilson will tell us if that is the case and keep us up to date with what else has been going on in the world of cinema in the UK.
10: Not only is Toy Story 5 in the chart, it was at number 10 last weekend. It has now bounced back up to number 4, down only 13%. But we'll be talking about that when we get to it. It's probably my favourite film in the top 10. But let's have a look. But I think before we begin, I have something very important to announce, which you failed to draw our attention to. This is our 600th show.
9: Oh, good grief.
10: Simon Rose, James Cameron Wilson show.
9: Good
10: that
9: grief.
10: We've done on Share Radio. 600. So, happy 600th.
9: Yes. Whatever. I wonder if there's anybody who has listened to all of them, apart from us. And what are we going to do for 666? I think I might be absent that week.
10: Oh, gosh, yes.
9: So we have a way to go yet. That'll happen sometime in 2028, I imagine. So, James, 600th show. Yeah. Well, congratulations. I'm not sure
10: congratulations
9: to you,
10: Simon.
9: Not sure that I've got anything I can use to to celebrate. I should have something. I mean, what about something like this? There we are.
10: What was that?
9: It's the nearest to a fanfare I can get.
10: Okay.
9: Yes, right, you have a system that cuts out all the music. I never understood that. But anyway, yes, everybody else could hear it, I think.
10: Good. So last weekend, it was the National Cinema Weekend with tickets going for £4, which is good for the cinema goer, but not so much for the general purse of the distributors. So not much excitement, I'm afraid. Number one, still Spider-Man Brand New Day, which was at number one, and it's been number one now for 6 weekends, down 41%. It made 1.6 million quid for a total, another fanfare, 96.3 million pounds in 6 weekends. It's the fifth highest grossing film of all time in the UK and Ireland. Star Wars The Force Awakens being the top title in the country with 123.3 million pounds. So it's all looking very rosy. At number two, we've got The Odyssey, the 11th highest grossing film ever here, down 37%. It's catching up with Spider-Man Brand New Day. It made 1.5 million last weekend for a total of 82.8 million pounds after 8 weeks. And number three, we've got Insidious Out of the Further, which was at number three, still at number three, down 44% for a total of 6.5 million, a sequel to Insidious, The Red Door, the sixth installment in the Insidious franchise. The aforementioned Toy Story 5 at 4, which was at 10, jumped up the chart, but it is such a wonderful film, and you should try and give it another go and not sleep through it, Simon.
9: I was very tired. It had nothing to do with the quality of the movie. I was just absolutely zonked and realized I needed to sit down somewhere and close my eyes.
10: Okay, well, it's now the third highest grossing film of 2026 for a total of 58.2 million pounds after 12 weeks. That's a very, very healthy amount of money. At number five, we've got The End of Oak Street, which is great fun, very thrilling, with Anne Hathaway, who's everywhere at the moment, not forgetting that she plays Penelope in The Odyssey. This is down 46% for a total of 6.9 million pounds after 4 weeks. Number six, we've got The Extricable Minions and Monsters, which was out of the chart. I was so glad I didn't have to say the title last weekend, but it's back. But then it's kind of kid-friendly, isn't it? Down 16% for a total of 19.8 million after 10 weeks. We have a new film at number seven called The Death of Robin Hood. There's a title you'd want to go and see a film. The one new title showing at 475 cinemas. With just,
9: how often do they put spoilers in the title of movies?
10: I know. The Titanic sinks. This is with Hugh Jackman as the fourth Australian Robin Hood after Errol Flynn, Russell Crowe.
9: Oh, Errol Flynn was Tasmanian.
10: Well, he's...
9: Yes, I know. It sort of counts. I know.
10: He comes from the Antipodes.
9: Yes.
10: Anyway, he's generally... I know he was born in Tasmania. But Russell Crowe and Jack Patton, who plays him in the TV series, MGM Amazon, I think it's streaming. So Hugh Jackman is the fourth Australian Robin Hood, which is an extremely bloody, very, very violent, grim telling of the hero in green tights, racked with guilt over those he has killed, with Jodie Comer and Bill Skarsgård in support. It made £316,000 over the weekend. Talking of Robin Hood and Russell Crowe, Ridley Scott, who directed A Robin Hood, his The Dog stars with another Australian, Jacob Elordi, is at number eight. It was at number five, down 71% for a total of 1.9 million. That is embarrassing. It is a real downer. It's another dystopian fantasy about where everybody dies from the plague. At number nine, we've got Coyote versus Acme, which was at number four last week, down 73%, even worse than the Dog Stars, for a total of 1.7 million. I mean, because of National Cinema Week, with all tickets going for £4, new releases have been in short supply, with the multiplexes stuffing their screens with re-releases like Shaun the Sheep, Farmageddon, The Hunger Games and its various sequels, and Star Trek IV, The Voyage Home. So I had to go picking up films from further afield in order to embroider this program, at least catching up with films that were released the week before. I don't think Coyote versus Acme is a great title.
7: Agree.
10: But anybody who isn't au fait with the Looney Tunes, it will just be confusing. It doesn't even really trip off the tongue. Coyote versus Acme. I always have to take a breath before I say it. But this is the apparently true story of how Wile E. Coyote decides to take the Acme Corporation to court for knowingly selling dodgy product such as portable holes, rocket skates, explosives, and anvils, all the kind of stuff that have malfunctioned repeatedly in all those Looney Tune episodes. I don't know what it is about live-action movies interspersed with animated characters, but they've never seemed anything but gimmicky to me after the exhilaration of seeing Gene Kelly dance with Jerry Mouse in Anchors Away back in 1945. Not, of course, I was alive in 1945. And then, of course, there was Mary Poppins, which was delightful. Bedknobs and Broomsticks, which I still haven't seen. And famously, Who Framed Roger Rabbit? Without a question mark, which has always infuriated me, the last named, Roger Rabbit, was a massive commercial success and was set in Hollywood in 1947, where toons, as they were called, coexisted with real-life human beings. In that movie, Stubby K played Marvin.
7: Oh, I'd forgotten, Acme. Yes. Yes.
10: The owner of the Acme Corporation and Toontown.
7: Just an interjection. It is based on a book which I read. The book, I think, is called Who Censored Roger Rabbit, but I just suggest to anybody who likes the film, it's also an extremely funny book.
10: Okay.
7: So, yes, well, sorry, you were saying, James. Yep.
10: Marvin Acme has an affair with Jessica Rabbit, voiced by Kathleen Turner, who is married to the eponymous Roger, star of cartoon shorts. I was not a fan of the movie, but it was better than Space Jam with basketball superstar Michael Jordan and Bugs Bunny, Daffy Duck, Porky Pig et al. And the sequel, Space Jam, A New Legacy, which came out 5 years ago. It's much easier now to put animation into live action. And it's not the only new film that I've seen this year which does it. Anyway, the new film, Coyote versus Acme, is actually based on a humorous article that appeared in The New Yorker in 1990 by Ian Frazier and starts rather well as a diminutive scientist working at Acme, Dr. Peter Lorre, decides to blow the whistle on his employer after a disastrous malfunction with a tub of super slime. He is then consumed by a portable hole, never to be seen again. That was in 1992, and we then hopped to the present, where the repeatedly beaten, squashed, blown up, and generally impaired Wile E. Coyote sees an ad on the TV advertising a

0: lawyer is anything but, leaving the madcap humour to Wiley and other cartoon characters. If you like your humour goofy and over the top. Funnily enough, his practice is in Albuquerque, New Mexico, and I kept on thinking he could benefit from a leg up from another Albuquerque lawyer, Saul Goodman, famously played by Bob Odenkirk in the Netflix series Better Call Saul, the prequel to Breaking Bad. But Avery and Saul are not the only notable lawyers in Albuquerque, as Acme's top legal representative, who actually went to Harvard Law School with Avery, is Buddy Crane, played here by John Cena, one of the top legal minds on the planet. Cena is marginally funnier than Forte, as he plays his duplicitous, smarmy legal eagle completely straight and has quite a comic verbal run-in with Tweety when he inadvertently adopts Tweety's speech impediment. We almost didn't get to see Coyote versus Acme, as Warner Brothers was thinking of shelving the project as a tax write-off.
1: They did.
0: Following a public outcry, they allowed Ketchup Entertainment to acquire it for $50 million. It looks like it might be quite a financial loss, as the budget was a minimum of $72 million, and that's before the cost of marketing. And another thing, there is a running joke when Avery's car is demolished every day, and on the next day, we see him with a new vehicle. Having just purchased a new car myself, and I'm still jumping through the time-consuming loops of getting it taxed, insured,
1: yes,
0: MOT'd, and registered with the DVLA. I can't imagine doing all that every day with a new car, still trying to win a court case in Congress. For me, comedy is all about recognizing one's own life in an absurd situation, be it slipping on a banana skin or making a faux pas in front of one's girlfriend's parents. As for being repeatedly hit by falling anvils, well, I can't remember the last time I saw an anvil. However, I gather that I am in a minority here, as the critics and some of my friends lapped this lunacy up. According to the aggregation website Metacritic, 77 out of 100 critics liked it. So what did you think, Simon Rowe?
1: So we went to, we moved to the, even more in the sticks than you, I think, to the wilds of Derbyshire, discovered there was yet another of those nice cinemas that sprung up thanks to digital projection, which was showing it, and I liked the sound of it. Turned out, discovered it was National Cinema Day, so we couldn't even use our new membership because we'd have wasted a free ticket. But it was fantastic, one of those great cinemas where you get drink for far less than you'd pay in a pub, really beautifully decorated inside, every single seat had got different seat coverings. It was absolutely bizarre. But my partner, I don't think, even knew the Warner Brothers cartoons, The Merry Melodies, in which Roadrunner and Coyote first appeared. But we were laughing almost from the off. And because we had taken wine in with us, there was one moment when I nearly choked because I was trying not to spit the wine out through laughing on the person in front of me. I confess, I thought it's incredibly silly, but just jolly good fun. And I think although you don't have to know the cartoons, because they use virtually every character that's ever appeared in a Warner Brothers cartoon ever, and possibly some that may never have done. But I think if you've ever seen a cartoon, then you might enjoy it, because it's, cartoons stretch reality quite extraordinarily, and I thought they did it very well. I loved the gags. It's not a great movie, but it's jolly good fun. And as you've been pointing out in recent weeks, fun has been something of absent in the charts recently. I mean, I remember last week you talking about the new film from Ridley Scott, and it just sounded like something you'd want to avoid at all costs. We need to be cheering up, and I can't help feeling that films like this are going to do it. But it's not. It's
0: I
1: obviously
0: think you have to be in the right mood. Obviously, I was in the wrong mood.
1: Yes.
0: But nobody was laughing in the cinema.
1: Oh, that's strange. You see, people were, there were only about 10 people. The cinema only holds about 24, probably, but there were only about 10 people there. But we were all chuckling. But then that is often the case. I mean, I remember going to see My Cousin Vinny at a daytime screening for critics, and some of the critics going in were complaining, saying, oh, I saw this at Cannes, it's not funny. Somehow something changed in the room, people started laughing, and a film that people had thought was not funny

0: they came out saying it's like a completely different film. I was laughing the whole way through. So it's very odd. You would think with cinema, something is either funny or it's not, but mood is terribly important.
1: Yeah. Sometimes it can be one critic that can change the reception to a film.
0: Yes.
1: And I remember that a lot of times when I used to go to screenings.
0: Yes. It's very odd. Very odd.
1: Well, anyway, so, well, I'm glad you liked it.
0: Yes, I did. It's certainly not as depressing as I imagine the Ridley Scott film.
1: I found it terribly depressed. Oh. I came out, oh my God. Oh. I thought, whenever I think of the film, I sort of get a feeling in the pit of my stomach.
0: Yeah, but think about the optimistic view. Yes, you have to cope with all this stuff with your new car, but at least, unlike him, you're not having to buy a new one every single day.
1: Oh, God forbid. I think probably, Simon, now is a good time to have a break.
0: Oh, well, we've not had one yet. You're quite right, James. Thank you for keeping me on track. We'll be back in just a moment.
2: Sharing ideas about money. This is Share Radio.
0: Well, that would have been embarrassing if I'd discovered that 2 minutes before the end. We'd have had a very, very short space after the break. But we are listening to The Business of Film. I'm Simon Reyes. He's James Cameron Wilson. We just disagreed about Coyote versus Acme.
1: I thought you'd like it much more than me. I mean, I can't find anybody who agrees with me. But hey-ho.
0: I'm sorry. Well, as James, as we've discussed before, if everybody agreed about every film, there'd only be need for one film critic in the world. So let us be thankful that there are differing opinions.
1: Indeed. At number 10, we've got Paw Patrol, another cartoon subtitled The Dino Movie, which was at number 8. This is the Canadian TV series and the second film in the chart featuring dinosaurs for a total of £6.1 million. And at number 40, I Want Your Sex, which was at 29. And it's one of those films that I had to chase down because there just weren't any new releases. It opened a week ago, an erotically charged indie distributed by Black Bear Pictures, the company behind Conclave, The Salt Path, and Long Legs. Indie stuff, indeed. This is from the indie wunderkind, Greg Araki, whose films include Totally Effed Up, The Doom Generation, and Mysterious Skin. Araki, who was born to Japanese-American parents and grew up in Santa Barbara, California, started off making micro-budgeted pictures. I'm talking about $5,000 that secured critical acclaim at various festivals. So the $10 million budget of I Want Your Sex is quite a markup, as is the cast with the likes of Johnny Knoxville and Charlie XCX in supporting roles. In fact, so much is going on in I Want Your Sex, complete with animated inserts, which brings to mind another film. One is not aware of any budgetary constraints. For me, the star attraction was Olivia Wilde, who was so good as the protected house proud Angela in The Invite, which she also directed. Here, the actress's predatory Erica Tracy is the polar opposite of Angela, a creature who might well have emerged from the parties talked about going on upstairs in The Invite. Olivia Wilde, who as an actress has appeared in such titles as The Lazarus Effect, Rush, in which she played Susan Hunt, and Deadfall, hadn't made much of an impression on me. And then she took the directorial reins of Booksmart and revealed a whole new talent to her creative talent. Yeah. Here, Erica Tracy is a contemporary artist, icon, and provocateur. And after 1 week out of college, our hero, Elliot Bell, played by Cooper Hoffman, son of Philip Seymour Hoffman, lands a job as her assistant at her gallery stroke studio. With no experience, he is surprised to have landed a gig with over so many more able applicants. In fact, he cannot believe his luck. He is very much an everyman figure, at 23 years old and slightly overweight, with a girlfriend, played by the singer Charlie XCX, who all but ignores him. Suddenly, he is plunged into the exciting world of contemporary art, surrounded by colourful figures that look like they've walked out of an avant-garde catalogue. He just doesn't fit in. Maybe it's his very ordinariness and vulnerability that appeals to Erica, who is looking forward to turning his world inside out and transforming him into her sex slave. I should mention that I Want Your Sex carries an 18 certificate. And like the Oscar-winning Anora, explores a world that is seldom seen in mainstream titles. But then both the director of Anora, Sean Baker, and Greg Araki have emerged from the indie market and have shown no prudery when exploring the seamier sides of life and art. In fact, Erica is a walking, undulating clarion call to the incel demographic, firing a middle finger at the current boundaries stifling free sexual expression. At Elliot's initial interview, Erica asks him why he is looking at her like that, and then jokes, promising that she won't say anything inappropriate. So it's dealing with wokery at the same time. Frankly, Elliot is knocked off his feet, and both Cooper Hoffman and Olivia Wilde give the film their all, as very few actors are prepared to do these days. The film itself is Greg Araki's most accessible to date, is often very funny, very daring, and at times almost too uncomfortable to watch. Cooper Hoffman is certainly game and is wonderful in the part, a perfect complement to Olivia Wilde's crazed histrionics. Of course, it's not for everyone and is intended to offend, but is perhaps a welcome relief in this current age of prudishness when movies like this, Anora, and Mona Fastvold's The Testament of Anne Lee are pushing and exploring new boundaries. So, it was quite something. I felt it was invigorating, surprising, funny, witty, great lines, great dialogue.
0: It sounds like a recommendation, but I can't quite tell, James. Anyway, thank you very much indeed. That's I Want Your Sex, Coyote versus Acne, we talked about as well. That's it, though, for this week for the Business of Film.
1: I just intercept?
0: Of course.
1: One minute. Because I did see a streaming title, which was my film of the week,
0: We'll tell us next week. Otherwise, it'll get shortchanged.
1: Okay, I'll save it for next week.
0: Yeah,
1: It's called May Day, and you can look forward to my review next week.
0: Okay.
1: Apple TV Plus, it's wonderful.
0: Thank you, James. That's it for now. We'll be back recording another Business of Film at the same time next week, so tune in whenever you are able.
3: I want to be alone.
4: My
5: precious. Mrs. Robinson, you're trying to seduce me. Aren't you?

0: Thank you very much. We'll see you in the second hour. Thank you.
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1: The US ambassador to the UK has paid tribute to those killed in the 9/11 attacks 25 years ago.
2: Today you can't let go by without commemorating it, recognizing it, and remember the people we lost.
1: That's Warren Stevens. He laid a white floral wreath at the September 11th Memorial Garden in Grosvenor Square in central London. Ceremonies are being held either side of the Atlantic to mark the sombre milestone. Next, the assisted dying bill for England and Wales is back in Parliament after being delayed by the House of Lords in the last session. Supporters of the assisted dying bill called the Lords' actions undemocratic. Catherine Eden cared for her sister Claire, who died from appendix cancer in 2020.
3: She said, you know, this isn't living. It was waiting for that physical process, you know, take its course. And she didn't want to do that. She died at home and we gave her as much care as possible. But she would have liked the option to have, I think, at least the option to end it on her own terms.
1: Meanwhile, opponents of the bill are calling for better funding to palliative and social care. Anti-migration protesters and anti-racism demonstrators are set to march in Portsmouth this weekend after masked men took to the streets a week ago. Groups from South Coast Patriots have called for a peaceful march in Portsmouth city centre on Saturday afternoon, while Stand Up to Racism will host a counter-protest march. The UK economy recorded surprise growth in July as the AI spending boom helped deliver a boost. That was despite emerging signs of strain on households. The Princess of Wales praised the incredible cancer care she received at the Royal Marsden when she returned to thank hospital staff in person. Kate says their plans to expand patients' holistic care through a new centre would be transformative. And Amazon is on the precipice of gaining approval to expand its drone delivery service to the whole of Darlington. It comes as it looks to roll out the service in the UK. That's the latest from Radio News Hub. I'm Tanita Sims. The UK economy recorded surprise growth in July as the AI spending boom helped deliver a boost. That was despite emerging signs of strain on households. Gross domestic product increased by 0.4% in July, marking a surprise uplift after economists were expecting the economy to show zero growth for the month. Trainline says its ticket sales growth was held back this year by London tube strikes, heat waves, and the government's freeze on rail fares. The online ticketing platform reported UK consumer net ticket sales of £2.1 billion for the 6 months to the end of August, which was more or less the same as the previous year. And Amazon is on the precipice of gaining approval to expand its drone delivery service to the whole of Darlington. It comes as it looks to roll out the service in the UK. The US tech giant started a limited number of flights in February, allowing customers within a 7.5 mile radius of its County Durham site to have certain items delivered by drone. A mostly dry evening with clear spells, rain and brisk winds pushing southeastwards across Northern Ireland and Scotland, turning chilly in the countryside with lows of 10 degrees Celsius.
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0: Bentrovati.
3: Grüß Gott.
0: Kalasorisete.
3: Vitame.
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1: MPs have rejected a draft law to legalise assisted dying in England and Wales. It was voted down by a majority of 16 after more than 4 hours of debate in the House of Commons. The Prime Minister chose not to vote on the bill. Supporters argue it would allow people dignity. Catherine Eden cared for her sister Claire, who died from appendix cancer in 2020.
2: Ultimately, she was lying there waiting to die. And, you know, the best palliative care in the world can't stop that sort of level of suffering. And I think that is a normal thing to feel, you know. And I don't think that necessarily can be relieved apart from giving someone some choice about how they die.
1: But opposers are instead calling for better palliative and social care. The US ambassador has reflected on the outpouring of support from Britons 25 years on from the 9/11 attacks. Ceremonies are being held to mark the anniversary. Victor Stagnaro is a 40-year fire service veteran from Maryland who volunteered in New York after the attacks.
3: It's important that, you know, as we look back, that level of dedication, that level of commitment to try to do the right thing in the midst of a horrible tragedy, it should be recognized.
1: In other news, police have arrested the first person in connection with anti-migrant protests in Portsmouth last weekend. A 42-year-old man from Paulsgrove was arrested this morning on suspicion of violent disorder and assaulting a police constable. He remains in custody. Crowds of protesters gathered at Eastleigh Marina on Sunday after a dinghy's arrival crossing the English Channel. And Cheryl has joined the coaching panel on The Voice. Rapper H is also a new addition. They join returning judges Kelly Rowland and will.i.am. The New Look series will see Alicia Dixon and Stacey Solomon as hosts. From Radio News Hub, I'm Lucy Gorman-Lee.
4: The UK economy recorded surprise growth in July as the AI spending boom helped deliver a boost. That was despite emerging signs of strain on households. Gross domestic product increased by 0.4% in July, marking a surprise uplift after economists were expecting the economy to show zero growth for the month. Trainline says its ticket sales growth was held back this year by London tube strikes, heat waves, and the government's freeze on rail fares. The online ticketing platform reported UK consumer net ticket sales of £2.1 billion for the 6 months to the end of August, which was more or less the same as the previous year. And Amazon is on the precipice of gaining approval to expand its drone delivery service to the whole of Darlington. It comes as it looks to roll out the service in the UK. The US tech giant started a limited number of flights in February, allowing customers within a 7.5-mile radius of its County Durham site to have certain items delivered by drone. A mostly dry evening with clear spells, rain and brisk winds pushing southeastwards across Northern Ireland and Scotland, turning chilly in the countryside with lows of 10 degrees Celsius.
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1: An attempt to legalise assisted dying in England and Wales has been rejected by MPs. After 4 hours of debate in the House of Commons, the bill was voted down by a majority of 16. Supporters have called it undemocratic, but opponents of the bill are calling for better funding to palliative and social care. Jamie Hale is with the Assisters to Live group.
2: We believe that hospices and hospice provision should be fully funded through the NHS as healthcare, and that access to palliative services should be expanded, especially considering home-based services and those that offer people the opportunity to have the death they want to have.
1: America has commemorated the 25th anniversary of the 9/11 attacks. The names of every victim has been read out at a memorial ceremony at the Pentagon. Denise Brooks is a survivor. She escaped an 84th floor office in the South Tower.
3: The fact that people were using planes as weapons and flying them into a building just was unbelievable. I mean, I just sat there and cried. I didn't know what to do. I had no clue.
1: In other news, a 42-year-old man's become the first person to be arrested as part of investigations into anti-migrant protests in Portsmouth. Hampshire police say the man from Paulsgrove was arrested on suspicion of violent disorder and assaulting a police constable. He remains in custody. Crowds gathered at Eastleigh Marina overnight on Sunday following a dinghy's arrival crossing the English Channel. The UK economy recorded a surprise growth in July. It's because of an AI spending boost. Economists were expecting zero growth for the month. The Princess of Wales has returned to the cancer hospital where she received care to thank staff. Kate says she received incredible support at the Royal Marsden Hospital. And the first pictures of the new Big Brother house have been released. A new group of housemates will move in this weekend when the new series starts. That's the latest from Radio News Hub. I'm Lucy Gorman-Lee.
4: The UK economy recorded surprise growth in July as the AI spending boom helped deliver a boost. That was despite emerging signs of strain on households. Gross domestic product increased by 0.4% in July, marking a surprise uplift after economists were expecting the economy to show zero growth for the month. Trainline says its ticket sales growth was held back this year by London tube strikes, heat waves, and the government's freeze on rail fares. The online ticketing platform reported UK consumer net ticket sales of £2.1 billion for the 6 months to the end of August, which was more or less the same as the previous year. And Amazon is on the precipice of gaining approval to expand its drone delivery service to the Hall of Darlington. It comes as it looks to roll out the service in the UK. The US tech giant started a limited number of flights in February, allowing customers within a 7.5-mile radius of its County Durham site to have certain items delivered by drone. A mostly dry evening with clear spells, rain and brisk winds pushing southeastwards across Northern Ireland and Scotland, turning chilly in the countryside with lows of 10 degrees Celsius.
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1: MPs have rejected a draft law to legalise assisted dying in England and Wales. It was voted down by a majority of 16 after more than 4 hours of debate in the House of Commons. The Prime Minister chose not to vote on the bill. Supporters argue it would allow people dignity. Catherine Eden cared for her sister Claire, who died from appendix cancer in 2020.
2: She said, you know, this isn't living. It was waiting for that physical process to, you know, take its course. And she didn't want to do that. She died at home and we gave her as much care as possible. But she would have liked the option to have, I think, at least the option to end it on her own terms.
1: Meanwhile, opponents of the bill are calling for better funding to palliative and social care. Ceremonies have marked 25 years since the 9/11 attacks. The US ambassador to the UK paid tribute to the 67 British people who were killed. Jonathan Egan lovingly remembers his proud Brit of a father who died at the September 11 terror attacks in 2001.
3: And shortly after, I was able to get on the phone with my mother, who told me that my father was gone. And I said, well, how do you know he's gone? And she said, I was on the phone with him. He said goodbye. He was 103 floors up. They couldn't get to the roof. The doors were closed.
1: In other news, police have arrested the first person in connection with anti-migrant protests in Portsmouth last weekend. A 42-year-old man from Palsgrove was arrested this morning on suspicion of violent disorder and assaulting a police constable. He remains in custody. Crowds of protesters gathered at Eastleigh Marina on Sunday after a dinghy's arrival crossing the English Channel. Hampshire police say they'll use powers to arrest anyone wearing face coverings at an anti-migrant protest this weekend. And Cheryl has joined the coaching panel on The Voice. Rapper H is also a new addition. They'll join Kelly Rowland and Will.i.am. From Radio News Hub, I'm Lucy Gorman-Lee.
4: The UK economy recorded surprise growth in July as the AI spending boom helped deliver a boost. That was despite emerging signs of strain on households. Gross domestic products increased by 0.4% in July, marking a surprise uplift after economists were expecting the economy to show zero growth for the month. Trainline says its ticket sales growth was held back this year by London tube strikes, heat waves, and the government's freeze on rail fares. The online ticketing platform reported UK consumer net ticket sales of £2.1 billion for the 6 months to the end of August, which was more or less the same as the previous year. And Amazon is on the precipice of gaining approval to expand its drone delivery service to the whole of Darlington. It comes as it looks to roll out the service in the UK. The US tech giant started a limited number of flights in February, allowing customers within a 7.5 mile radius of its County Durham site to have certain items delivered by drone.
1: Rain across Northern Ireland and Scotland, reaching parts of Northern England. Dry elsewhere with clear spells, turning chilly with a low of 10 degrees Celsius.
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1: An attempt to legalise assisted dying in England and Wales has been rejected by MPs. After 4 hours of debate in the House of Commons, the bill was voted down by a majority of 16. Jamie Hale is with the group Assisters to Live. They're calling for improvements to palliative and social care.
2: People just fall through the gap and people's needs don't get met. And I've seen how that results in what one could consider to be a bad death. I've also seen how that bad death can be turned around at the last minute by the right palliative care provision coming into play.
1: But supporters say it would allow terminally ill people to have dignity in their death, allowing them to make their own decisions. The US ambassador to the UK has paid tribute to those killed in the 9/11 attacks.
3: It's hard to believe. It's 25 years ago for me, for us, talking about it as we walked in. And it's still hard to believe what happened.
1: That's Warren Stevens. He laid a white floral wreath at the September 11th Memorial Garden in Grosvenor Square in London. The names of every victim has been read out at a memorial ceremony at the Pentagon. People wearing face coverings at protests planned in Portsmouth this weekend could face arrest. That's what Hampshire police say as they plan to use powers to prevent violence. Groups from South Coast Patriots have called for a peaceful march in Portsmouth city centre tomorrow, while Stand Up to Racism will host a counter-protest march. The UK economy recorded a surprise growth in July. That's because of an AI spending boom. Economists were expecting zero growth for the month. And the first pictures of the new Big Brother house have been released. A new group of housemates will move in this weekend when the new series starts. That's the latest from Radio News Hub. I'm Lucy Gorman-Lee.
4: The UK economy recorded surprise growth in July as the AI spending boom helped deliver a boost. That was despite emerging signs of strain on households. Gross domestic product increased by 0.4% in July, marking a surprise uplift after economists were expecting the economy to show zero growth for the month. Trainline says its ticket sales growth was held back this year by London tube strikes, heat waves, and the government's freeze on rail fares. The online ticketing platform reported UK consumer net ticket sales of £2.1 billion for the 6 months to the end of August, which was more or less the same as the previous year. And Amazon is on the precipice of gaining approval to expand its drone delivery service to the whole of Darlington. It comes as it looks to roll out the service in the UK. The US tech giant started a limited number of flights in February, allowing customers within a 7.5-mile radius of its County Durham site to have certain items delivered by drone.
1: Rain across Northern Ireland and Scotland, reaching parts of Northern England. Dry elsewhere with clear spells, turning chilly with a low of 10 degrees Celsius.
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1: MPs have voted against an attempt to legalise assisted dying in England and Wales. Passionate speeches both in favour and against the bill were heard during a more than four-hour debate in the House of Commons. It was then voted down by a majority of 16. Josh Cook is terminally ill. He's campaigning for the bill.
2: I'm absolutely disgusted. Yet again, there was 75% of our population in favour of giving compassion and choice to terminally ill people like myself at the end of our lives has been shattered, destroyed and ruined.
1: Meanwhile, opponents of the bill have urged the focus to shift to improving end-of-life care. America has commemorated the 25th anniversary of the 9/11 attacks. The names of every victim has been read out at a memorial ceremony at the Pentagon. Warren Stevens laid a white floral wreath at the September 11th Memorial Garden in London.
3: Today you can't let go by without commemorating it, recognizing it, and remembering it, and remember the people we lost.
1: In other news, a 42-year-old man's become the first person to be arrested as part of investigations into anti-migrant protests in Portsmouth. Hampshire police say the man from Paul's Grove was arrested on suspicion of violent disorder and assaulting a police constable and remains in custody. Crowds gathered at Eastney Marina overnight on Sunday following a dinghy's arrival crossing the English Channel. Hampshire police say they'll use powers to arrest anyone wearing face coverings at protests this weekend. The Princess of Wales has returned to the cancer hospital where she received care to thank staff. Kate says she received incredible support at the Royal Marsden Hospital. And singer Sienna Spiro has become the youngest British female in more than a decade to get a number one single. The 20-year-old has topped the charts with her song Great Expectation. From Radio News Hub, I'm Lucy Gorman-Lee.
4: The UK economy recorded surprise growth in July as the AI spending boom helped deliver a boost. That was despite emerging signs of strain on households. Gross domestic product increased by 0.4% in July, marking a surprise uplift after economists were expecting the economy to show zero growth for the month. Trainline says its ticket sales growth was held back this year by London tube strikes, heat waves, and the government's freeze on rail fares. The online ticketing platform reported UK consumer net ticket sales of £2.1 billion for the 6 months to the end of August, which was more or less the same as the previous year. And Amazon is on the precipice of gaining approval to expand its drone delivery service to the whole of Darlington. It comes as it looks to roll out the service in the UK. The US tech giant started a limited number of flights in February, allowing customers within a 7.5-mile radius of its County Durham site to have certain items delivered by drone.
1: Rain across Northern Ireland and Scotland, reaching parts of Northern England. Dry elsewhere with clear spells, turning chilly with a low of 10 degrees Celsius.
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1: MPs have voted against an attempt to legalise assisted dying in England and Wales. Passionate speeches both in favour and against the bill were heard during a more than four-hour debate in the House of Commons. It was then voted down by a majority of 16. Rick Burgess is campaigning against the bill.
2: I'd say relieved and... Now, actually, real work needs to begin on working on palliative care and end-of-life care, because those are the things that are missing and need to be put in place before, you know, we reconsider this.
1: Meanwhile, supporters say terminally ill adults should be able to make their own decisions. Ceremonies have marked 25 years since the 9/11 attacks. The US ambassador to the UK paid tribute to the 67 British people who were killed at a memorial in London. Janice Brooks is a survivor. She escaped an 84th floor office in the South Tower.
3: And I sat there and rocked backwards and forwards and I was crying. And I thought I was going to die. The building's going to fall for sure. And I'm going to die. And I'm by myself.
1: In other news, Hampshire police say protesters wearing face coverings over the weekend could be arrested. The force say they'll use powers to allow peaceful protest and prevent violence. It follows a 42-year-old man being arrested as part of investigations into anti-migrant protests in Portsmouth last weekend. A boom in AI spending has seen the UK economy make a surprise growth in July. Economists were expecting the economy to show zero growth for the month. Planned strikes by workers on East Midlands Railway have been suspended after progress on talks about a dispute over safety. Members of the RMT union have been due to walk out next Wednesday and Thursday. And Charlie XCX has announced her UK and Ireland tour dates to promote her latest album, Music, Fashion, Film. From Radio News Hub, I'm Lucy Gorman-Lee.
4: The UK economy recorded surprise growth in July as the AI spending boom helped deliver a boost. That was despite emerging signs of strain on households. Gross domestic product increased by 0.4% in July, marking a surprise uplift after economists were expecting the economy to show zero growth for the month. Trainline says its ticket sales growth was held back this year by London tube strikes, heat waves and the government's freeze on rail fares. The online ticketing platform reported UK consumer net ticket sales of £2.1 billion for the 6 months to the end of August, which was more or less the same as the previous year. And Amazon is on the precipice of gaining approval to expand its drone delivery service to the whole of Darlington. It comes as it looks to roll out the service in the UK. The US tech giant started a limited number of flights in February, allowing customers within a 7.5-mile radius of its County Durham site to have certain items delivered by drone.
1: Rain across Northern Ireland and Scotland, reaching parts of Northern England. Dry elsewhere with clear spells, turning chilly with a low of 10 degrees Celsius.
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1: MPs have rejected a draft law to legalise assisted dying in England and Wales. It was voted down by a majority of 16 after more than 4 hours of debate in the House of Commons. The Prime Minister chose not to vote on the bill. Josh Cook is terminally ill. He's campaigning for the bill.
2: And it's not being done through rational, reasonable arguments. It's been done by changing the conversation, making it about palliative care. Not one of those MPs in there who has raised palliative care as a massive stumbling block has ever tabled a discussion on it until this debate.
1: Meanwhile, opponents of the bill are calling for better funding to palliative and social care. The US ambassador to the UK has paid tribute to those killed in the 9/11 attacks.
3: It's hard to believe. It's 25 years ago for me, for us, talking about it as we walked in. And it's still hard to believe what happened.
1: That's Warren Stevens. He laid a white floral wreath at the September 19th Memorial Garden in London. Ceremonies have been held either side of the Atlantic to mark the milestone. Next, people wearing face coverings at protests planned in Portsmouth this weekend could face arrests. That's what Hampshire police say as they plan to use powers to prevent violence. Groups from South Coast Patriots have called for a peace march in Portsmouth city centre tomorrow, while Stand Up to Racism will hold a counter-protest march. The Princess of Wales praised the incredible cancer care she received at the Royal Marsden when she returned to thank hospital staff. Kate met senior figures from the hospital and said their plans to expand patients' holistic care through a new centre would be transformative. And singer Sienna Spiro has become the youngest British female in more than a decade to get a number one single. The 20-year-old topped the charts with her song Great Expectation. From Radio News Hub, I'm Lucy Gorman-Lee.
4: The UK economy recorded surprise growth in July as the AI spending boom helped deliver a boost. That was despite emerging signs of strain on households. Gross domestic product increased by 0.4% in July, marking a surprise uplift after economists were expecting the economy to show zero growth for the month. Trainline says its ticket sales growth was held back this year by London tube strikes, heat waves, and the government's freeze on rail fares. The online ticketing platform reported UK consumer net ticket sales of £2.1 billion for the 6 months to the end of August, which was more or less the same as the previous year. And Amazon is on the precipice of gaining approval to expand its drone delivery service to the whole of Darlington. It comes as it looks to roll out the service in the UK. The US tech giant started a limited number of flights in February, allowing customers within a 7.5 mile radius of its County Durham site to have certain items delivered by drone.
1: Warm spells of sunshine, breezy in the north with scattered showers following early rain. A high of 23 degrees Celsius.
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1: MPs have rejected a draft law to legalise assisted dying in England and Wales. It was voted down by a majority of 16 after more than 4 hours of debate in the House of Commons. The Prime Minister chose not to vote on the bill. Rick Burgess is campaigning against it.
2: You need to have palliative end-of-life care properly in place, properly resourced. One in three people don't have access to it. So that needs to be set up and working before we reconsider this at all.
1: Meanwhile, supporters say terminally ill adults should be able to make their own decisions. Hampshire police say protesters wearing face coverings at the weekend could be arrested. The force say they'll use powers to allow peaceful protest and prevent violence. It follows a 42-year-old man being arrested as part of investigations into anti-migrant protests in Portsmouth last weekend. A boom in AI spending has seen the UK economy make a surprise growth in July. Economists were expecting to show zero growth for the month. A third of girls and a quarter of boys change the way they act, dress or behave based on what they see on social media. That's coming from Plan International UK. They say over two-thirds of children are consistently seeing content online telling them how to look. Kathleen Spencer-Chapman is from Plan International.
3: So they told us that they really have changed sort of how they've dressed or how they've behaved. And there's often a kind of drip feed of misogyny in this content as well, particularly for boys. It often tells them that women and girls are maybe to blame for some of the problems they've got. So it's sort of kind of affecting attitudes as well.
1: TikTok questioned the research, though, saying they were trying to force a predetermined conclusion. And the first pictures of the new Big Brother house have been released. A new group of housemates will move in on Sunday when the new series starts. That's the latest from Radio News Hub. I'm Lucy Gorman-Lee.
4: The UK economy recorded surprise growth in July as the AI spending boom helped deliver a boost. That was despite emerging signs of strain on households. Gross domestic product increased by 0.4% in July, marking a surprise uplift after economists were expecting the economy to show zero growth for the month. Trainline says its ticket sales growth was held back this year by London tube strikes, heat waves and the government's freeze on rail fares. The online ticketing platform reported UK consumer net ticket sales of £2.1 billion for the 6 months to the end of August, which was more or less the same as the previous year. And Amazon is on the precipice of gaining approval to expand its drone delivery service to the whole of Darlington. It comes as it looks to roll out the service in the UK. The US tech giant started a limited number of flights in February, allowing customers within a 7.5 mile radius of its County Durham site to have certain items delivered by drone.
1: Warm spells of sunshine, breezy in the north with scattered showers following early rain. A high of 23 degrees Celsius.
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1: MPs have voted against an attempt to legalise assisted dying in England and Wales. Passionate speeches both in favour and against the bill were heard during a more than four-hour debate in the House of Commons. It was then voted down by a majority of 16. Josh Cook is terminally ill. He's campaigning for the bill.
2: I'm absolutely disgusted. Yet again, there was 75% of our population in favour of giving compassion and choice to terminally ill people like myself at the end of our lives has been shattered, destroyed and ruined.
1: Meanwhile, opponents of the bill have urged the focus to shift to improving end-of-life care. People wearing face coverings at protests planned in Portsmouth this weekend could face arrest. That's what Hampshire Police say as they plan to use powers to prevent violence. Groups from South Coast Patriots have called for a peaceful march in Portsmouth city centre tomorrow, while Stand Up To Racism will host a counter-protest march. Over two-thirds of children are seeing content online telling them how to look. That's coming from Plan International UK. They say a third of girls and a quarter of boys change the way they act, dress or behave based on what they see on social media. Kathleen Spencer-Chapman is from Plan International.
3: I mean, it's such an important time, as I said, for sort of, you know, developing your identity, exploring different things. And if content you're seeing when you're a teenager, it's sort of giving you very particular ideas, even about those sort of hobbies or even the career that you should pursue. It can really have an impact down the line.
1: TikTok questioned the research, though, saying they were trying to force a predetermined conclusion. The Princess of Wales has returned to the cancer hospital where she received care to thank staff. Kate says she received incredible support at the Royal Marsden Hospital. And singer Sienna Spiro has become the youngest British female in more than a decade to get a number one single. The 20-year-old has chopped the charts with Great Expectation. From Radio News Hub, I'm Lucy Gorman-Lee.
4: The UK economy recorded surprise growth in July as the AI spending boom helped deliver a boost. That was despite emerging signs of strain on households. Gross domestic product increased by 0.4% in July, marking a surprise uplift after economists were expecting the economy to show zero growth for the month. Trainline says its ticket sales growth was held back this year by London tube strikes, heat waves and the government's freeze on rail fares. The online ticketing platform reported UK consumer net ticket sales of £2.1 billion for the 6 months to the end of August, which was more or less the same as the previous year. And Amazon is on the precipice of gaining approval to expand its drone delivery service to the Hall of Darlington. It comes as it looks to roll out the service in the UK. The US tech giant started a limited number of flights in February, allowing customers within a 7.5-mile radius of its County Durham site to have certain items delivered by drone.
1: Warm spells of sunshine, breezy in the north with scattered showers following early rain. A high of 23 degrees Celsius.
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0: For lovers of instrumental folk, share music. 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
1: MPs have rejected a draft law to legalise assisted dying in England and Wales. It was voted down by a majority of 16 after more than 4 hours of debate in the House of Commons. The Prime Minister chose not to vote on the bill. Rick Burgess is campaigning against it.
2: You need to have palliative end-of-life care properly in place, properly resourced. One in three people don't have access to it.